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4: Hey, what's up? It's Brew, and this is On the Record with Olivia Rodrigo. We're celebrating the release of her new album, You Seem Pretty Sad for a Girl So in Love, out now. We talk about the Easter eggs in the album, and I mean, I've been trying to dig deep because I know you guys are Livvies and you're so smart and everything, and I tried to do my best, and I did find one Easter egg on one of these songs here, and that not only are you one of the first people to hear this album in the world, you also get to hear it with the artist here. Olivia, come on out.
5: Yeah. Hey, God.
4: Yay.
5: Hi, thanks for listening.
4: Hello. How are you? Olivia Rodrigo, make some noise, guys. Congratulations. If it's okay with you, we'd love to chat a little bit.
5: Yeah.
4: The album. Kicking things off with Drop Dead, the lead single off the album. The track was co-written and produced by our longtime collaborator, Dan Nigro, along with co-writer Amy Allen. This is Olivia Rodrigo, Drop Dead, On the Record. I know.

0: It is On the Record with Brew and Olivia Rodrigo. Is there a song on this album that came together like quickly, or maybe, and also one that maybe took a little bit more time to perfect? I'm always curious about the behind the scenes and how it came together.
1: It took us forever to nail Stupid Song, which actually turned out to be one of my favorites on the record. But I wrote it a really long time ago, and we were just messing with the production for like legitimately a year before we landed on what it is now.
0: That's amazing.
1: There's a music video for Stupid Song coming out tonight.
0: Oh,
1: it's really exciting. Amazing. We got a bunch of dancers from the New York City Ballet, and we filmed this music video in New York, and it is like one of my favorite things I've ever made. It's so great. So I'm excited for people to see it.
0: On the Record with Olivia Rodrigo, this is Stupid Song.

0: We're playing you the entire You Seem Pretty Sad for a Girl So in Love album, Olivia Rodrigo's latest project out now. Getting into Honeybee.
1: Yeah, that was like the first song that I wrote for the album, and it was really special. I wrote it in like 30 minutes. I was at the piano in my house in my living room. And I think it's like one of my favorite songs on the record. It really feels like it captures this feeling of being in love really well to me. And it's really hard to capture the feeling of being in love, you know? It's a...

me up, walk me home, and it feels like

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All next week on the show, we've got two chances to get into Summerfest and see one of the headliners. 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

0: It is On the Record with Brew and Olivia Rodrigo. Next on her latest album, You Seem Pretty Sad for a Girl So in Love, Maggots for Brains.
1: Oh yeah, I love that song so much. I always loved the word maggot brain. I thought that was really interesting.
0: What does that mean?
1: Visceral. Is
0: that
1: a? It's like some. It's like you're just like not here, not with it, okay, like dumb. But I always thought that was a weird choice of words, and so I wrote it down and then ended up writing a song about it. But yeah, it's just about like missing someone that you love so much that it turns you crazy, you know?
0: Wow.

0: as Maggots for Brains, the fourth song on Olivia Rodrigo's new album, out now. You seem pretty sad for a girl so in love. It's on the record. My name is Brew.
1: Yeah, I'm really excited to play Maggots for Brains live. I just want everyone to sing the, like, what can I do? Like, I feel like that'll be really epic and choral sounding, so yeah. That'll be fun.
0: I thought you were going to say because of the design of the concert, you have maggots.
1: Yeah. Everyone's going to have a maggot on them. It'll be really gross.
0: Next up is You Plus Me Equals Heart.

0: Track number 5 right there from Olivia Rodrigo's brand new album, You Seem Pretty Sad for a Girl So in Love. She revealed in a new interview that the song was almost left off the final album entirely, but it survived because she tends to favor the newest sounding music she creates. What about on tour? What are you looking forward to the most? What can you tell us about it once that gets going? We're so excited.
1: Yeah. I'm so excited to just play these songs, like Maggots or The Cure live will be really fun. My Way live will be really fun. And yeah, I just can't wait. Hope to see you all there.
0: Oh my gosh, absolutely. It's My Way. On the Record with Olivia Rodrigo.

0: It's On the Record with Olivia Rodrigo. My name is Brew, getting into the middle of her newest album. It's Purple.
1: Purple was initially a love song, like a pure, happy, positive love song. And we kind of wrote it and then forgot about it. And then a few months later, Dan pulled it up and we started like messing with the production and making it a little weirder and kind of sadder. And so, thus we changed the lyrics and made it kind of about a relationship sort of falling apart a little bit, or like an inkling of the idea that it's going to fall apart. And so, yeah, that's how it ended up on the record. It's funny.

0: That was Purple from Olivia Rodrigo's brand new album out now. You seem pretty sad for a girl so in love. We're taking you through it track by track alongside Miss Rodrigo herself. We talked about Conan, one of your friends you trust so much when you're sending music. I guess, you know, you'd say he's your best friend, right?
1: Yeah, for sure.
0: What do you think he would say is the most Olivia song on this album?
1: Oh, that's a great question. What's his favorite? He really likes Drop Dead and he really likes The Cure. I think The Cure is his favorite. Yeah, probably that.
0: This is The Cure on the record with Olivia Rodrigo.

We are listening all the way through Olivia Rodrigo's newest album out now. You Seem Pretty Sad for a Girl So In Love. All right, she's already performed this one and shared it pretty early on. Olivia first debuted the track at a secret invite-only show at The Echo in Los Angeles on April 24th this year. She later performed it as the musical guest on Saturday Night Live on May 2nd. This is Begged.

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0: latest album, You Seem Pretty Sad for a Girl So in Love. It's on the record. What's up? My name is Brew, and we're going with Robert Smith on some of this. Gosh, the relationship with him, how'd it come to be?
1: I sang with him at Glastonbury, which was incredible. And that sort of was the beginning of our relationship. And after that, we sort of started becoming friends and hung out a few times in London. And the song just came to be. And I'm so stoked that he's on it. I actually can't believe it. And every time I listen to it, I'm like, I have to pinch myself a little bit.
0: That's so crazy. It was so good to see you live.
1: Oh, were you there?
0: No.
1: Oh, okay.
0: In spirit.
1: Far from home.
0: Yeah. You saw me front row.
1: Yeah. So Barcelona good. Just for the show.
0: Yeah, I came just for that. I knew it was happening. This is What's Wrong With Me on the record with Olivia Rodrigo.

0: What's wrong with me?
1: On the record with Olivia Rodrigo, getting into song number 11 from her latest album, You Seem Pretty Sad for a Girl So In Love. What's up? My name is Brew. Thanks for hanging out. Since this is a chronologically structured album, we're being guided through the breakup phase now. Rodrigo expresses the painful irony that if the love hadn't been so intense, the breakup wouldn't be so devastating or hard to process. Here's Less on the record with Olivia Rodrigo.

0: I guess I wish, I wish, I wish you loved me less.
1: That was Less from Olivia Rodrigo's brand new project out now. You seem pretty sad for a girl so in love. Headed into our final two songs and deep in the world of painful breakups, getting into expectations. It's On the Record with Olivia Rodrigo.

0: wrapping up our listening party with song number 13, the longest Olivia Rodrigo has ever released.
1: We wrote Cigarette Smoke, the last song on the record, and it was the last song that we wrote for it, like in the studio. And we wrote it in like a day, and I remember writing it and feeling really excited about it. So it's always fun when a song comes together quickly. It's a thrill.
0: Yeah. And that was the one is it 5 minutes, 40 some seconds?
1: Oh, yeah. I think that's the 6 minute one.
0: Yeah. Is there any thoughts to be like, oh man, I probably should shave it down? Or you're like, you know what? This is perfect.
1: No, I kind of wanted it to be longer. I wanted the memories go dark. I just wanted to like loop over and over again. And I was like, I have to reel it in at a certain point, you know?
0: Yeah. That's how we felt here. We're like, please don't end. It's the last song. We want to keep it going. It's on the record with Olivia Rodrigo. Here's Cigarette Smoke.

0: On the Record with Olivia Rodrigo. It is Brew. Thank you so much for joining our in-depth listening party of her brand new album, You Seem Pretty Sad for a Girl So in Love. What's something that, you know, you'd say directly to the people who've been here through every era of Olivia?
1: Oh my gosh, just a big old thank you. It's like a really a surreal honor to get to like grow up with the people who listen to my music, and it's not something that I take lightly, and I'm just really excited for this next chapter.
0: We loved having her by the studios to share this moment with you. 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
1: Makes me

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14: 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Back to the music right now on Milwaukee's number one.

0: I get a friend request on Snapchat from him.
1: Okay.
0: So I added him back.
1: Yeah.
0: And then he sent me a message saying something like, "Oh, you look good." So I wrote back and said nothing other than, "Why'd you block me?"
1: Dang.
0: That was it. I was like, we're not going to act like nothing happened here.
1: You really do say what you think.
0: Oh, I sure do. And so I said, "Why'd you block me?" And then I left for a week and I came back to my Snapchat.
2: That's why he blocked you.
1: No, jokes.
0: And then I came back to my Snapchat and this guy says, "Well, I got into a relationship. It got really serious really quick when it shouldn't have." And, you know.
2: It shouldn't have.
0: I don't know. He basically was saying his relationship got serious quickly and it shouldn't have been. So then I reply with, "Well, are you still in a relationship?"
2: Natural question when he's adding you and telling you you look good.
0: So I left for a week and came back again. He writes back, "Yeah, I just saw you on here, so I added you." I'm like, boy.
2: Wait, so he's
0: you
2: just,
0: are not even.
2: Nah.
0: He's trying to cheat.
2: Red flag.
0: Next, nope. Bye. Nope. Obvious red flag. Nope. Goodbye. Like And then I never responded after he said, "Yeah, but I saw you, so I added you." I just went, we didn't even use Snapchat. We texted, first of all, so don't even start with me.
1: Oh, and he had your digits.
0: Of course he has my number. Yeah, I've known this guy for years.
1: That's even weirder.
0: This guy, I met him during COVID, and like because it was right. COVID, you couldn't really, no, people weren't going out, so nobody really knew I was seeing this guy.
1: It would have a lot easier.
0: Became a secret.
1: Be chill, yeah.
0: And it became a private friendship I had that was filling my cup, okay? It is what it is. But then he blocked me, got into a relationship. Shut up, DZ. Got into a relationship. But the fact that, you know, so here he comes a year later, and this is why I went off, and I said, "Oh, I thought that people could change." And now you see a year later, we had this whole talk about men not changing at a certain age. Like, once you get to 40, you're screwed, essentially.
1: Yeah.
0: So yeah, he's still in a relationship. He spent a year trying to be a good boy. And now he's sending inappropriate texts to women he used to mess with, trying to mess with them again.
1: Well, so, you know you're not the only one.
0: Of course not. This guy must have 17 women on his Snapchat. That's how they hide it all.
1: I'm just curious
0: Snap
1: to go.
0: Snap is dangerous. If your man's not snapping, you're not seeing what he's doing over his shoulder, look.
1: Look.
0: Girl, look. That's where they hide it all. So anyway, so that's my update for you.
1: Interesting.
0: He said, "Yes, I am still in a relationship, but I just saw you here, so I added you." That's the dumbest thing. Dude.
1: Okay, guy. You thirsty. Thirsty.
0: Well, somebody took the bait. Wasn't me. I'll tell you that.
1: I can almost guarantee it.
0: And it's none of my business. I moved on with my life. I never responded.
1: Something tells me he's going to be out of that relationship pretty soon.
0: You think? You think?
1: Got a sneaking suspicion.
0: Or he's just going to be cheating on her the whole time and she doesn't know, which is unfortunate.
1: That is unfortunate.
0: Mm-hmm. So, not our problem.
2: Not your horse.
0: And that's
2: not
0: why
2: your
0: it's,
2: chair.
0: Thank you. And that's why it's dumpster fire dating, everybody. And I'm moving on with my life. And I'm enjoying being single.
1: Yeah.
0: And alone.
1: Good.
0: Leave me alone.
1: Unless you got money or a boat, or are you ready to put some...
0: I don't care about the money, but the boat would be nice.
1: No, I'm talking for me, too. You know,
0: oh, wait, DZ. Sorry, go ahead. Come put your needs out there. Go ahead.
1: You must be able to finance an empanada food truck. You must love long walks on the beach.
0: For me.
1: You got to be comfortable with four boys all the time.
0: Yep, that's for me and DZ, because we both have kids and they're always around.
1: And you got to be ready to sugar daddy both of us.
0: Yes, DZ more than me.
1: Well, yeah, I was talking about
0: Aaron. Because I like to be in control. Your wife? You're hysterical. Okay, thank you, DZ. This has been another edition of Dumpster Fire Dating.
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0: 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Good morning. It's Allie and DZ. I'm going to have a question to ask you. I want to know, DZ, do you believe in right person, wrong time? Because somebody got asked this, and I was watching all of the answers, like a love expert, you know, with love therapist.
1: One of them love therapists that be on.
0: Do you believe in right person, wrong time? Because a lot of people would say yes, but this person said no. Because what makes someone right is that they're in your life at the right time.
1: At the right time.
0: So there is no such thing as right person,
1: wrong time.
0: What do you think of that? I never thought about it like that, but they're saying it's not the right person. Because if it was the right person, they'd be there at the right time.
1: They'd be there at the right time.
0: We really play tricks on ourselves.
1: It's this weird paradox where it makes them the wrong person.
0: They're not the right person.
1: Right.
0: You're telling yourself that at the wrong time.
1: Oh,
0: the reality,
1: this is not cool.
0: See? See why it got me going?
1: This ain't cool. No, I love it because there is this paradox where it's like, sure, can you say they were a really great person and maybe I wasn't in a good place in my life? But then that doesn't make them the right person, wrong time.
0: Yeah.
1: Nor does it make you the wrong person. Right time or wrong, whatever.
0: You're not
1: whatever.
0: A match.
1: No, you're just not a match.
0: Just not
1: it
0: a match.
1: Means you weren't a match.
0: Your lives don't match up because you're not a match. Like maybe you think, we're together now. We both have kids or whatever. I could think of a million scenarios. You think you're going to have more in common with somebody and that's why it's going to work. But at the end of the day, it's true. It's like if you're with somebody and they want to have kids and you don't, that's the wrong person.
1: That's the wrong person.
0: That's not the right person at the wrong time. That's
1: it's just the wrong person. And you can't compare. Convince somebody, and as many people that would want to think that you could change somebody's lifestyle or mental, you know, mental desires or what they actually want to get out of life, you can never fully change somebody. They can only change themselves.
0: Right.
1: So if you do at the end of the day go, oh, it was the right person, wrong time, that's a lie. That's a lie, my bad.
0: I didn't realize I kicked you.
1: Long old leg.
0: I thought that was the... We kicked each other underneath. That's funny. So no, do you believe in right person, wrong time?
1: I think here's the thing.
0: They're so right about it.
1: You can have somebody really positive in your life that you could feel was the right person, but if for some reason it didn't work out, that still means they were the wrong person for you. And even when things might not be going great or right, that doesn't mean that person still isn't right for you. You come back to what are you willing to fight for, right?
0: Exactly.
1: And in most cases, most people aren't worth that fight.
0: 100%.
1: For a lot of people.
0: And I get it.
1: Which makes them the wrong person.
0: But it's unfortunate when people put all this fight in for the wrong person. And then you have the opposite where they put too much in for the wrong person.
1: Yeah,
0: and
1: they
0: fight
1: too
0: thinking,
1: much,
0: oh, I'm going to fight for this.
1: True.
0: And it's just stupid. It doesn't match up.
1: What defines it, right? When do you realize that, you know, obviously me and this person aren't a match? Because after a certain point, a lot of people would give up when most people try to keep going
0: forward. I wish they would. You got so many toxic couples out there.
1: Please, not really the case.
0: Do you believe in right person, wrong time? Go to the phones. I want to see what they're going to say because I see them ringing.
1: Let's get it.
0: Hi, Kiss FM. Who's this?
2: Oh, good morning. It's Bella.
0: Oh, it's Bella in Kenosha.
1: Bella. You got a theme song called 5 days in a row. Let's get you right.
0: I already know where she's going to go with this. I just know it.
1: You know it?
0: Yeah, because her and her husband reconnected years later. So I'm wondering if she's going to say something
1: about
0: the timing.
1: She's a right person, wrong time kind of girl.
0: Go ahead, Bella. What do you think?
2: Yeah, I knew you were. I was hoping, like, you know me, girl.
1: So you genuinely think there can be?
2: Yeah, I think you can have chemistry, but if you don't have timing, you know? And so maybe in a different time, in a different place.
1: The chemistry is good,
2: but the timing is not.
1: Well, how do you know that the chemistry is going to be the same? That's the thing. Because think about relationships that you spend so many years together, XYZ, and then spend so many years apart, XYZ. When you see that person again, they might not be the same person.
0: They're a different person.
1: And
0: so
1: that chemistry ain't the same.
0: So it's almost like two new people, not a new time with the right people. It's like a new people, new time.
1: You are a different person. You really could be
0: the different
1: person.
0: Maybe you and Mike you're like wrong time. No, literally wrong time. You
1: were the wrong person for each other then until you became the right people for each other later.
2: Right, where we always had the chemistry like that was never not there.
1: Right. I'm following, man. This is not to say subjective because it's not, right? Like when they're not, when it's not working for you, they're the wrong person at the wrong time. There's nothing right about it. But it can be that same person that was wrong person, wrong time can be right person, right time eventually.
0: I guess but I would think Bella's the exception. No offense, Bella.
1: Sure.

0: I would think you and Mike reconnecting years later and it actually working, you know? Yeah. I mean, that's great. Morgan from Brown Deer texted in. She said, I do believe that it can be the right person at the wrong time, more or less, just because you can be in love with someone's potential kind of scenario. But that's an illusion.
1: Yeah. You can't force them into that potential.
0: Potential's not real. Mm-hmm. That's an idea in your mind. Mm-hmm. Potential, what they do is their potential. Mm-hmm. What they do in life is their potential. How they treat you, how they treat others, that's their potential. Look, everybody could be better or what they do
1: and how they treat people.
0: We could all practice, you know, being better, sure. But let's be real. So people throw that out all the time.
2: Emotional availability is like, you know, that's also a big thing too. Like, you're a great guy, right? Or you're a great girl, but like, I'm not the girl for you right now.
1: Sure.
2: But, you know, and
1: that makes you, that makes you the wrong person.
2: And stuff. Yeah,
1: that makes you the wrong person.
0: Yeah. Until
1: that fixes or your one of you guys changes that's the wrong person.
0: You guys are playing tricks on yourselves. We're going to go to another line. Oh, now they're all
2: ringing. We're all tricking ourselves.
1: But I love it when it works out, though, dog.
0: All right. Bye.
2: Love y'all.
1: Love you. Bye, fam. Bye.
0: All right. The phones are ringing. We're going to talk to you guys next. Do you believe in right person, wrong time?
3: 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Perks you right up.

0: Do you believe in right person, wrong time? 103.7 KISS FM. It's Allie and DZ. Good morning.
1: Buenos dias. I hate to say that math doesn't math, man.
0: It doesn't, because what I saw was a therapist saying, no, it's not a thing, because what makes someone right is that they're in your life at the right time. So just because you have an attraction or a connection, wrong time means wrong person.
1: That's right. Yeah,
0: it is what it is, according to this, sure. If you go by this math. Let's start with Amanda in Racine. I'm a little scared. She's openly going through a breakup. I'm scared.
1: She ain't turning down for nothing.
2: I got a lot of haters right now.
1: She said, I got a lot of haters right now. Look, you and your cardigans couldn't have haters if y'all tried, Amanda.
2: Oh, trust me, I do, but that's okay.
1: That's all funny.
2: Hello.
0: In honor of V-Day, do you believe in right person, wrong time?
2: So I'm going to blow your guys' mind.
1: Listen.
2: I believe in wrong person at the right time.
1: Why?
2: That's really crazy.
1: How?
2: Because that's what my experience was. So with me, you know, I grew up in a very dysfunctional family.
1: Mm-hmm. Okay.
2: And my husband came at the right time when I needed stability. And I was sick of the chaos, needed stability.
1: Sure.
2: And he helped me get the strength to realize that I don't deserve to be disrespected. I deserve better.
1: Okay.
2: So he helped me realize, like, who I am today, basically.
1: Yeah.
2: I'm a happy self. So he gave me that strength.
1: He helped with that, okay.
2: He was not the right person.
0: See, and this is what we were just talking about with the last caller before, is that this is so interesting. Someone helps you,
1: right?
0: And they make you feel they make you feel good, right?
1: Yeah.
0: How they make you feel. And now you think they're amazing and the one for you, but really, he was just helping her and being a good friend.
1: Through a life path.
0: And they happen to have a romantic.

0: Santa connection in that, but it wasn't necessarily her person.
1: Sure.
0: It was just someone right. who was giving her everything because he was clearly in love with her, and then she started to love him back.
2: And you don't want to say yes, Mr. Right versus Mr. Right Now, but Mr. Right Now helped you through some dark things that you needed help with.
0: But he wasn't the right guy.
2: Doesn't mean it was Mr. Right. It was just Mr. Right Now going to really get me through this.
0: Totally.
3: And he helped me give me that purpose of being a mom, so I can never, I'm so thankful for my kids. They are amazing.
2: Yeah. Yeah. Which is amazing. I mean, that's for sure.
3: Everything happens for a reason. So.
2: That part.
3: I'll get it that way.
2: Wow.
0: All right. Well, thanks for being transparent.
2: Just blew my mind with that, Amanda. I ain't gonna hold you.
0: Lots of people with the wrong person. And you know, lots of people with wrong person, wrong time.
2: Yeah.
0: Forget about right person, wrong time, or right time, wrong. No, a lot of wrong time, wrong persons out there. Let's be real. Amanda, somebody texted in and said, "I agree with Amanda," and they put 7 exclamation points. So
3: woo-hoo!
0: There you go.
3: I got some lovers here. Yeah,
2: that part. You got a lot of people in your corner too, girl. Don't you forget that.
0: Yes. Bye, Amanda.
3: Bye, guys. Bye.
2: Much love. Bye.
0: Somebody said, "No, look at Jennifer Lopez and Ben Affleck. I think they just went. She is the queen of not being single, and she just jumped right." From one relationship into a former comfortable one. She went from Alex to Ben Affleck because
2: Mark Anthony.
0: Ben, but no, I'm talking about back to back.
2: Oh, yeah, yeah, yeah.
0: She did. There was no break. She went to Ben, not because it was the right time finally. It's because it was comfort.
2: Mm-hmm.
0: It wasn't because they were meant to be. That's why they're already done.
2: Without knowing her as a person, I can't say that she falls in love like that. Like, and I don't know if it's ever the right people. I just think it's the convenient people.
0: Mm-hmm.
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1: Buenos dias, Italian DZ.
0: Ah, buenos dias. So, this is amazing. They are now suggesting to get rid of a panic attack or any anxiety, 30-second sprint.
1: Nah, I'm out. Yeah.
0: Come on, DZ, nah, do it with
1: see,
0: me.
1: This,
0: come
1: is
0: on.
1: Why, this is why you didn't tell me ahead of time, because you was like, running. I got to run. I got 30 seconds? I got to sprint for, man, I'll give you 12 tops. 30-second sprints.
0: I'm not going to lie, I don't know if I could go 30 either. But listen, this is why. This makes a lot of sense if you let me break it down. Short bursts of intense cardio reduce panic more effectively than some relaxation techniques, which means they're telling you breathe, relax, and those sometimes work. But they're saying actually a sprint, exerting energy and raising your heart rate even farther than you think it can go, tricks your brain into showing that these sensations aren't a threat, because now you're raising your heart rate on purpose.
1: Don't control your breathing. Actually, get yourself out of breath and then control it, because it'll raise them levels and then help bring them levels down, essentially. It'll help spike, get that energy, anxiousness out, and then get back to it.
0: Yeah. Huh,
1: it makes sense.
0: It totally makes sense. It's like just run as hard as you can. It's kind of like I'll go to the gym. I'll just punch the bag as hard as I can for maybe a minute and a half, and then I'm dead. And I'm like, I'm good.
1: Right, right. I'd rather do that rather than sprint. Can I sprint with my hands or something?
0: Have you ever had like a real panic attack?
1: Yeah, where you genuinely like hyperventilate. Mm-hmm. I've had, I would consider like one and a half panic attacks.
0: I ended up in the hospital.
1: One full blown. You ended up in the hospital.
0: Oh,
1: with
0: mine's
1: a panic
0: crazy.
1: Attack?
0: I've never told it on the air. Mine's so crazy.
1: Do you want to talk about it?
0: Sure, why not? Screw it. I don't care because we're talking about mental health. Let's do it.
1: Yep.
0: When therapy.

0: expensive.
1: Therapy is expensive. When I basically found out my marriage was over, which is all I need to say about that because my kids are older. Sure. When that was evident in my mind, I lost it. when everything became clear. And so when I found whatever I found and I saw whatever I saw, I've never in my life had an attack like that, and never since. It was to the point where I was like, I was pregnant. I couldn't catch my breath. I was hyperventilating. It's never happened to me before and never since. They take me to the hospital, okay, because I can't breathe.
0: You can't get it together,
1: and nothing,
0: right?
1: And they can't give me anything because you're pregnant. So I go in.
0: How pregnant are you at the time?
1: 6 months.
0: Yeah.
1: Oof. So I'm sitting in Waukesha ER. Yeah. Those poor nurses at the time must have been like, what is, is this Allie from Kiss FM? She's hyperventilating her. What is happening now?
0: Is she on anything?
1: Yeah, we thought her marriage was good.
0: What's going on right
1: Joke's
0: now?
1: Joke's on you.
0: Yeah.
1: So I ended up in the hospital and they had to try to call me. It took like a couple hours and they're like, we can't give you anything. We don't know what to do. We don't know how to calm you down. We're going to try to give you Benadryl. Here's what's so crazy.
0: Because you can't take anything. You can't be sedated. No. You obviously can't. Yeah.
1: So I'm with my sister-in-law. His sister is with me and she went into we went to a gas station. And she gets some Benadryl that was like, she's a nurse. It's one of the only things they said I could take just to get me to go to sleep. Because now it's like 5, 6 a.m.
0: Just get you a little drowsy, a little drowsy.
1: No, I can't sleep.
0: I know, but that's what I'm saying. Just to because that's what allergy meds do. Sometimes they make you drowsy, make you sleepy.
1: Oh, no, I was up for 3 days.
0: Jesus.
1: I tried. I self-talked. I walked around in circles. I was distraught, obviously, and then I got divorced. Mm-hmm. But that being said, that's the one time I ended up in the hospital.
0: Because I had a
1: panic attack. I've never had that happen since then, thank God, because I've never had that level of trauma.
0: Sure.
1: Well, I mean, different traumas, but
0: after you go through it that one time.
1: So, people that have them all the time, I don't know how you function without getting help. I don't know.
0: And sure.
1: Or some kind of pill to help you come down.
0: It may not be as severe for some people, right? As the hyperventilating,
1: when you can't breathe, it's a problem.
0: I've had experiences where I know people that have gone so anxious and worked themselves up so much. It's like a toddler. They just throw up. Mm-hmm. We've got friends that get so.
1: Owen used to do that.
0: They get so anxious, they will literally make themselves physically sick.
1: He cries until he pukes. He did that when he was younger. He doesn't do it anymore.
0: The homie don't even cry. All of a sudden, she's just like, I'm going to go throw up now. I'm having a panic attack. And we'll just go puke.
1: Really?
0: Swear.
1: No way.
0: It is insane.
1: No way.
0: It is insane.
1: Wow.
0: Yes.
1: Oh my gosh.
0: So, rightfully so, it makes sense. Mm-hmm. It makes sense. I want to try it. Sprinting is said to now help reduce anxiety and possibly control a panic attack. You sprint for 30 seconds if you're freaking out, maybe you'll stop freaking out.
1: You will, because you'll be exerting that energy somewhere else.
0: I'll go sprint. I'll do it.
1: Right now with your bad knee and everything.
0: No. Well, here's the thing. It's speaking of, my knee is technically a year. Now I'm officially a year after surgery. Mm-hmm. I should be able to run. I've given a couple of light jog steps. The boys have gotten away from me. Our 2 and 4-year-old, Danny and Sammy, have gotten too far from my comfort. Mm-hmm. So I've had to kind of up to it and get up close to them. But I haven't sprinted. Mm-hmm. I'm down.
1: It's going to help.
0: I'm down.
2: All right. Yeah.
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0: want none of this juice.
1: Bro, you trying to race?
0: Get out of here, dude. It's,
1: listen,
0: don't try to race me because I haven't been to the gym in 3 months. You know I'm weak right now and you're trying to race with me. Forget you. I'll do it, though.
1: I got a whole dead person's knee inside of me, bro. You talking about race? I ain't ran in over a year,
0: I'll
1: son.
0: I'll race you right now, dude.
1: Bro, you don't want these burners. I'm fast AF. You what, only AF.
0: What position? I am AF. I love it. What position did you play in football?
1: All of them.
0: Mm-hmm.
1: All of them.
0: Mm-hmm.
1: I was a

0: that you did where
1: oh,
0: it was
1: where,
0: like
1: the hyperventilating where I ended up in the emergency room with a panic attack when I got divorced? Is that one?
0: Yeah. Well, not, I was, unfortunately, it wasn't like a divorce or anything. It was more so, I was in a 7-year long relationship.
2: Mm-hmm. Oof.
0: And it was at the end.
1: Same thing.
0: And I could not go home. I was like anxious. I mm-hmm. was walking on eggshells. I was throwing up. I was hyperventilating, thinking about going home.
1: You didn't want to confront the problems and you didn't want to leave. You didn't want to go home and you were stuck and you were, yeah, you were
2: making yourself sick from it.
0: Uh-huh. Exactly. Uh-huh. And so what I did was after work, I would just go to the gym and like go there until I was exhausted and really like whether it was running and but it did help a lot. Like it helped kind of like make me tired, and then also with getting like my emotions in control before I like got home. I was just like
2: help check that anxious energy in. Yeah.
0: Yeah, exactly.
1: Good for
0: so
1: you.
0: It definitely helped.
1: No, that's really good.
2: That's a great tip. I mean, and unfortunately, it was a little bit of avoidance, right? We're going to keep it a buck with
1: 100%. You. 100%. Yeah, you were avoiding.
2: But it brought it from, and it brought a good thing from it, which was it did help calm that anxiety that you were already going to face, regardless of whether you went to the gym or not. So, you know, double-edged sword. Good thing you fell on the right side,
1: but
2: though, girl.
1: But you were choosing something healthy to do,
2: exactly.
1: You know?
2: Exactly. Mm-hmm. Fell on the right side.
0: Yeah, normally I stress eat and everything, and so it was like,
1: the opposite.
0: The whole 180.
1: Mm-hmm. Yeah, that's what happened to me too. I lost like 30 pounds in a month. It was crazy.
2: It's insane.
1: It was crazy. It was the opposite. Yeah.
2: Stress will make you lose weight, bro. Yeah. People be like, dang, DZ, what you doing? Ha, nothing. Just stressing.
0: Just stressing.
2: It's stress weight.
1: You look at your figure. Oh, I'm just stressed.
2: It's stress weight, baby.
1: It's fine.
2: The summer's coming and we're going to be grilling soon. Don't worry about it.
1: Well, thanks for calling, Gianna, and sharing your story.
2: Seriously, thank you.
1: Love you.
0: Love you, too.
1: Bye.
2: You too. Bye.
1: All right, go to Amanda in Waukesha. She called 5 days in a row and got her own theme song. Amanda.
3: Good morning.
2: Morning, G.
1: So 30-second sprints, the new way to tame panic attacks is what they're saying. You're having a panic attack? Sprint for 30 seconds.
3: Listen, I am diagnosed with a panic attack disorder.
2: Okay.
1: I'm so sorry. I actually am sorry.
3: Ain't nobody
1: if that's stressful.
3: Running when they're having a panic attack.
2: You can't run when you're already.
3: Nobody running.
2: She said, "I'm hyperventilating already. You want me to sprint?
1: I can't even breathe.
3: That part. I can't even breathe already.
1: What about and a somersault or a cartwheel?
3: I'm on top of it. It ain't happening. Nuh-uh.
2: Why did we not think of that at all?
1: What do you do then when you, since you have a panic attack disorder, which is a real thing, what do you do then when you have panic attacks? Do you take a med? Do you have a breathing technique? What do you do?
3: I do have a med. Mm-hmm.
1: Most people do, which is good.
3: Mm-hmm. Doesn't always work.
1: Sure. I know, yeah.
3: Sometimes you just get to the point where those emotions just have to come out.
1: Yeah.
3: And you just got to take the time and let it happen.
2: Let them take over.
3: And you're already, you know, there's so much serotonin or I don't know which chemicals. I'm not a chemist.
2: Yeah, sure. I'm not a chemist.
3: So
2: I'm
3: many
2: not a biologist.
3: Of them that got released, there's nothing you can do to bring them down sometimes. You just got to let them go through your system and come out.
2: Yeah, them serotonin levels go crazy. All of a sudden, your body, the cortisol acts up and you don't know what's
3: going
2: on.
3: Yeah, whatever chemicals keep going crazy.
2: Right.
1: Don't you see the reels that say the stress is hidden in your hips?
2: That's why Shakira be dancing like that.
1: But don't lie.
3: But nobody's running. Let me tell you that. Right. Ain't nobody running mid-panic attack. You're going to sit there and hyperventilate.
1: Yeah.
3: You ain't thinking about running.
2: Think about it. She's so right. You already ready, set, go.
1: Run.
2: Sprint. No.
1: It's almost like you have to run before it hits full panic attack.
3: Yeah.
1: You have to
3: you
1: know
3: have to
1: it's
3: run
1: coming
3: before
1: on.
3: A panic attack.
1: You have to know
3: to
1: it's coming on.
2: You need a lot of tools before you can even be present to know, oh, I think I'm about to have a panic attack.
1: Mm-hmm.
2: Think
1: Pretty
2: about
1: much.
2: It. Most people don't realize they're having a panic attack until they think they're having a heart attack or something. You feel me?
3: Yeah.
2: Like they're like.
3: There's a lot of physiological signs beforehand, so you really have to be in tune with your body to feel them.
2: Yep. That part.
1: What are your signs? I'm being serious because I want people to have awareness.
3: Yeah, my fingertips get tingly.
2: Mm-hmm.
3: That is the first symptom that I experience is all of my fingertips will get tingly.
1: Uh-huh.
3: And that's when I know that my like fight or flight is being activated again, essentially.
1: Mm-hmm.
3: So that's when I know like either you're fighting or you're flighting right now or it's getting bad.
1: Yeah.
3: Go somewhere.
1: Yeah, it takes a lot. You got to go to therapy. You got to find these behaviors. You don't. We all. What's normal to us is what's normal to us. Yeah. We don't think about it. We don't know what's what. Yeah.

0: Mine's a sharp, unprompted headache. Sharp, very unprompted, like splitting, where it's like out of nowhere. I'm like, oh, about to have a panic attack. But get anxious right now. Yeah, it's crazy.
1: There's always something.
2: Well, luckily with ADHD, you don't know till it's over. So
0: you don't know till
2: my
0: you're
2: brain
0: panicking.
2: Goes so fast, I didn't process it till it was done. So
0: do your hands tingle?
2: No, never
0: hurt.
2: My hands never tingle
1: too, though, because you don't notice, and then all of a sudden you're in a panic attack.
0: Yes.
2: I don't really get panic attacks. I get anxiety, and I've obviously been in the hospital for hyperventilating in a panic attack. But I just my heart just races when I get stressed out.
0: Yeah,
2: you know,
0: fair.
2: Yeah. All right. Well, thanks for sharing today, Amanda.
0: Appreciate you. No problem, guys.
2: Have a good
1: day. Get your runs in beforehand.
0: Get your runs in. Bye. You run first. Bye. We love you.
2: No, you first.
1: Bye, you go.
2: DZ, I'll catch up with you. Go ahead.
0: No, you start. No, you brought it up. You start.
2: You're the one with the bum knee. I'll give you a head start.
0: No. You ain't been in the gym in a minute. Yeah, you seem more anxious than I am right now.
2: Oh, you went once a week for 3 months. Give me a break. Let's go. I'm going to kill you out there.
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0: 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Or he might make it worse. 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
1: All right, what is the problem today, DZ? Somebody's got an issue with their ex?
2: Issue? It might be their issue, but here's the thing. They're trying to break no contact, right?
1: Like, no contact because the court said no contact?
2: No.
1: Or no contact because it's unhealthy to have contact with your ex when you're trying to move on with your life?
2: That's a great question.
1: Okay.
2: I don't think this is court-mandated no contact.
1: So
2: I think this is like an amicable spit shake. Don't talk to me. Don't reach out to me.
1: They broke up. They broke up, but they're still, okay. Acting like they're,
2: Allie and DZ. At this point, I don't know who else to turn to, so please bear with me, and hopefully you and the listeners can help me
1: out. Dang, you are desperate. Mm-hmm. They turned up. We're the last.
2: Us. All right, no. Jokes, bro. We got decent advice sometimes.
1: I'm kidding.
2: Most days, you know. 3 out of 5. My ex and I were together for nearly 8 years. Mm-hmm. We met at 19, went through school together, and spent our early adulthood years together. About 6 months before our breakup, noticed that things started to fall apart. Arguments when we'd never really fought before, over just disagreeing, spending time apart on weekends, and even separating our friends groups, which had never been done before.
1: Oh, they grew apart instead of together.
2: And
1: there it is.
2: And separated friends group. We finally reached a breaking point and broke up.
1: Isn't that growing apart? Like, I always feel like
2: it is growing apart.
1: If your friends are the same, that's you growing together. Your friends become the same, right?
2: Yeah. Well, when you grow in friendship and you have those like-minded individuals in your life, it's easy. Yeah. But then when you're growing apart, you're naturally going to probably tear your friend groups apart because you don't want to spend time together.
1: It's
2: so
1: weird.
2: You want to hang out with friends still, but...
1: But they know they better not talk to my ex.
2: And, well, they're not exes yet. They're still friends and they're still dating. And then now they're falling apart. So
1: doesn't matter.
2: Goes, we reach a breaking point and we broke up. At the time, it felt like the best. Maybe we had outgrown each other as people so often do when we've been together from such a young age. They're cognizant of what's going on. They're young, early love, broke up, grew apart. Says, I've done therapy to better myself. Started going back to the gym. Mm-hmm. Been seeing other people. So has he. So on and so forth. We both seem to be doing well. Here's my problem. It's been a year. I haven't seen him or spoken to him. I know we're both single at the moment.
1: A year?
2: And I want to speak to him. I want to reach out. I want to apologize. And I want to say all the things I should have said before I let us fall apart last year. She's in love. She's in love. She's in love.
1: I didn't see that one coming.
2: Mm-hmm.
1: Well, okay, I thought they were like hooking up or something.
2: No. They ain't talked in a year. No contact, no nothing, no seen, not spoken, not even a breath for a year.
1: And
2: they've dated
1: still,
2: other people.
1: Okay.
2: And she's going, I want to see him. I know we're both single. I want to apologize. Say all the things that I should have said before I let us fall apart.
1: Well, if they're both single,
2: last
1: what's the problem? I think that's okay, great.
2: I don't know if what I'm going to do is going to be detrimental for either one
1: ex.
2: Of us, both of us, or whether he will just brush me off and I'll only damage myself more.
1: She's afraid of rejection.
2: She's going, sorry to ramble, but can you guys give me your opinions? Do I break the no contact? Do I stop looking through the door hoping to see someone who I once loved? She's still in love. She ain't never let go of this man, and she's been comparing every man since. That's the

0: Crux. I don't know what else to say. She ain't say she needed a name, but we can give her one.
1: She said, how do I get you alone? Mm-hmm. Mm-hmm. All right.
0: Alone, so, Lucy.
1: Alone. Okay. The relationship was healthy for the most part, though.
0: 7 to 8 years you dated, jeez, and things went good until for the last 6 months, right?
1: Yeah.
0: But for the last 6 months, you noticed, he noticed, and something happened.
1: I would love to hear both sides on that one, if it was really going great until the last 6 months for both. But
0: I guess they didn't say great. They just said, we didn't really argue before. Yeah. We just disagreed. We'd spend time together. Now we started spending time apart. Our friends group got separated. It sounds like you grew apart. Like most people do, and you know that.
1: I feel like I meet, you know, when I date and I meet men, and I'll be like, oh, they came out of a long-term relationship. Yeah. And I'll be like, what happened? They always say, we just turned into roommates, well, which may or may not be true.
0: Did you let it happen?
1: That's
0: right?
1: What I'm saying. Like, but this is the same kind of thing. You're doing great for 8 years, and then the next thing you know, you're roommates. Like, where did you lose
0: it? Did you even live together? You know what I mean? Like, did you ever even hit that point in a relationship? Because do some quick math. 19, oh, you met at 19, you dated for 8 years. You're almost 30 now.
1: Yeah.
0: Right?
1: Yeah.
0: You're almost 30. You went through your early adulthood together, whether you lived together or not, and now you guys have drifted apart. As much as I'm a go back to the love,
1: she's,
0: you never know.
1: Trying to do something comfortable.
0: I don't think this is a good one.
1: I don't either, actually.
0: If you've gone a year, you've already gone 365 days, you've arguably
1: without
0: surpassed.
1: Him, you're okay.
0: You surpassed the hardest part. He hasn't you up. You haven't a hit up. Y'all don't have each totally. Other's like stuff. Y'all don't have technically
1: there's
0: any
1: no
0: reason. There's no connection.
1: So why are you still there thinking about him? Steph in Milwaukee said, no, don't do it. Just move on. And then right below that, Allie in Milwaukee said, shoot your shot, girl. I'm so confused.
0: The shot was shot. And then y'all never even talked for the whole year after the breakup. Y'all went south for 6 months.
1: You don't think people can like grow in that year and then come back together? Together, or is it should have
0: yes.
1: been? I almost feel like instead of her growing in that year,
0: she waited. She waited.
1: She stuck.
0: But she also
1: she's stuck in the relationship with this guy. She's just sitting there waiting for this guy and her to get back together, and he may be totally moved on.
0: I'm not trying to bash nobody in this situation, but she waited, but also dated. She tried to get her life together and then went went and kept comparing.
1: Yeah.
0: You needed to stop comparing, and maybe that's the advice. The advice is
1: that's
0: try
1: really
0: to date
1: advice.
0: Somebody else, but don't compare them to the last guy that you love. Loved, quote unquote, because that was young. 19 is young love. And unless you really like thug it out through them thug tough years.
1: Well, Maria Mosquito said, I'm confused. What does she want to apologize for?
0: That she didn't give enough. Thank you, Marie.
1: That she didn't try hard enough.
0: Because right at the
1: whatever.
0: End, she goes, do I stop looking through the door hoping I see someone I once loved? Girl, you didn't give us enough on the front end to let us know that you were that in love still.
1: You know what you're reminding me of? And she knows who she is. One of my friends who likes this guy who I think is a loser. And he doesn't do anything nice for her. And so somebody we were talking to about the guy asked her, well, what do you like about him now?
0: Mm-hmm. Now, right now.
1: Everything she had to say was from the past. Was the beginning 15. Of the relationship. And when she, and you know who you are, girl, because I know you're listening.
0: Yeah.
1: And she goes, well, no, what do you like about him today? And she couldn't say
0: anything.
1: Give
0: you an answer. You don't know nothing about this man today.
1: Everything she's in love with is from the past.
0: That's
1: and
0: a great
1: that's
0: point.
1: My fear with this girl.
0: Yeah.
1: Is she's worried. She's thinking about stuff.
0: The last 8 years.
1: What do you think about the last 6 months of your relationship and about what it caused you to break up?
0: Mm-hmm. Mm-hmm.
1: So it wasn't that great. So I'm just saying.
0: Well,
1: okay?
0: And genuinely, y'all have both grown in different directions. Who knows if that is going to be healthy for you?
1: Yeah.
0: I don't know what conversation you need to have. Without mm-hmm. that in context, like Marie who texted said, without that in context, we don't know what you're trying to say, girl.
1: All right, Melissa in Oak Creek asked one question. I'll address it before we go to the phones and we come back. She said, no contact order or just no contact? There is no police.
0: No
1: there
0: order.
1: Is no domestic
0: no, no, no,
1: violence.
0: No, no, no, no. Yep.
1: It sounds like that, but it's no. It's just them going no contact because they broke up and wanted to move on with their lives. So that's I think that's a healthy way. Sometimes, you know, you get people out.
0: I don't even know if it was a no contact. They just broke up and didn't
1: and
0: talk again.
1: Talked.
0: You know what I'm saying? So it's like she's calling in no contact. He's just got an ex. Okay?
1: Got it. Talk to you next.
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0: No, I just meant that DZ has your solution. If there was a problem, yo, I'll solve it. Or he might make it worse. It's What Would DZ Do on Kiss FM.
1: You've come so far. You haven't talked to your ex in over a year.
2: Or seen him, even and just now, out and about.
1: And now you want to hit him up because you're both single and go, well, let's talk.
2: You've been keeping tabs. That's the thing. And here's so you said something off air that really like made me go, yeah, you right, G. Mm-hmm. Like y'all haven't seen each other. Y'all haven't talked. Y'all have arguably moved on from one another.
1: The only time
2: in the most amicable way.
1: You know what makes people get stuck? Seeing each other. And that's and reliving those moments, trying to reconnect. It's like I'm totally a fan of out of sight, out of mind. Like,
2: but you ain't got that. You know what does? The technology, the pictures, the memories. Yeah, you sitting there scrolling, and she didn't say that, I can almost bet, and I know you willing to bet too, that's what's going on.
1: Yeah, she's obsessing over this guy. Please start with Kelly in Sussex, because she already set me off
2: like
1: this morning.
2: Kelly?
1: Yes,
2: like R. Kelly?
1: R. Kelly. Ooh. She knows what's up. Oh, God. Why do you hear her advice?
2: Kelly, good morning.
1: Hey, Kelly.
3: Good morning.
1: I'm not surprised by it at all, though. What's your advice, Kelly? Go
3: ahead. I think she should reach out to him.
2: And say what?
3: If she has something that's weighing on her mind that heavily, and she wants to get it out in the open, she should just bring it up. What's the worst that could happen? They're not together.
1: They're going to sleep together, and she's going to get her heart broken. Or, even worse, Kelly, she's going to get rejected by him.
2: She said, I did therapy. Better myself. Started going to the gym. We've seen other people. We both seem to be doing well. It's been a year. We haven't seen or spoken to each other. I know we're both single. How do you know, girl? And I want to speak to him to apologize about, I want to say all the things that I should have said before we let us fall apart.
1: DZ
2: like,
1: is
2: what?
1: Saying, why would she even know he's like, she shouldn't even know if he's single or not. Like, she's keeping tabs on him, which then looks a little...
2: It looks a little weird. And then I do think you're past an apology point. Like, what do you genuinely have to say to him and apologize for that he might not already just be through? You could be messing both of y'all up more. Maybe he's in a good place and you're almost at one too, but you won't let him go.
1: What do you think of that, Kelly? You just won't let him go. You hear that? What do you think of that?
2: Kelly?
1: You just won't let him go.
3: I'm going to stick with, I think she should reach out.
2: And say what?
1: Stuck in the past. Goodbye, Kelly. Hang up on her.
2: We love you, Kelly. Bye.
1: If we were hanging out, I would be yelling.
2: You'd
1: at her.
2: Be throwing fisticuffs.
1: What? She doesn't listen. She's in love. She gets in love with these losers. And then she.
2: Leave Kelly alone. She loves with a heart on her sleeve. Some people do.
1: Okay, DZ. To people that don't deserve it. But okay.
2: Oh,
1: anyway,
2: yeah, that's usually true. You know, you're not wrong about that one.
1: Let's go to Rochelle in Kenosha. Some more sound advice.
2: Better sound advice, hopefully?
1: I think so.
2: Whatever, Rochelle. What you thinking?
1: Hey.
4: Yeah. I really think that she's just kind of in a holding pattern in her own life right now.
2: I like
4: and she's
2: that.
4: Thinking, overthinking
1: she's
4: him.
1: Stuck.
2: Holding pattern.
1: She is stuck.
4: Right.
1: She's not moving forward. She's stuck.
2: She thinks she is because she did therapy, went to the gym, and is doing. She's seen other people.
1: Stuck.
2: She thinks she's no.
4: She
2: she's in a holding pattern.
4: Mm-hmm. And I really think she just needs to move on and find herself and do great about herself, and then find someone.
1: You know what? Let me.
2: Or
1: back
2: let someone
1: it up.
2: Find her. Not think about this dude too much. Yeah.
1: I think that maybe I'm trying to think this out a little. Okay, now that I'm processing, maybe. And I get this. You're like, what does she have to apologize for? So she goes to therapy and she processes the relationship.
2: Okay.
1: And I can say from experience that every relationship I've been in where I get broken up with or whatever, when I'm angry, once I take my own accountability in that relationship, I'm able to get closure. It has nothing to do with the other person.
2: Nothing to do with them.
1: It has nothing. Let's say he cheated on me and left me. I had to get to a place where I took my own part. It wasn't my fault those things happened to
2: me. Right, right.
1: But I can tell you what I did wrong and I'm going to do better in the next one. What she's doing is she went and she reflected on what she did wrong, and she wants to go right back to the old and try to fix it instead of reflecting, learning, and moving
2: on
1: with someone and doing it better with the next person, because
2: or on her own.
1: So,
2: yeah,
1: you learn so much from some of these breakups. It changes your life. You learn what you do and don't want.
2: And speaking
1: she's
2: on
1: going
2: it,
1: back.
2: Going through therapy like this girl has. Do you think there's any point where a therapist would go, "Yes, reach out, get the closure, and finally put that nail in that coffin and tell him the apologize"? Like, maybe it isn't about getting back together, but she's still saying, "Do I stop looking to see the man I once loved walk through the door?" She still wants him. It's not like she's wanting closure and no relationship. She still wants him. Right? Am I wrong for thinking that?
1: No, I don't think you're wrong at all. I just don't. Where is he in all
2: Where's
1: of this?
2: Where's he at? Right.
1: So I think she's living in

0: the fantasy. It's a year later in her mind. I don't know.
1: And that's where Rochelle is going, bro. Just drop it.
0: All right, Rochelle, we got somebody else on the phone. Thank you for calling.
2: All right.
1: Giving appreciate better
2: advice. Thank you. And thank you for not doing my theme song.
1: What?
0: Oh, wait, you didn't want
1: Rochelle.
0: It?
1: Rochelle, you didn't want it?
0: Are you being sarcastic?
2: I did want it, but you didn't do it.
1: Oh, shots fired, Rochelle, and that is my fault.
0: You
1: too
0: know
1: many
0: what?
1: Things.
0: That's what happens when you don't call enough, Rochelle. I'm very, very
2: I
0: sorry.
2: I try calling all the time.
0: Oh, no,
2: I'm sorry.
0: We didn't even invite you to the regulars
1: party.
0: I'm
1: so sorry, Rochelle. Now I feel even worse.
0: Oh, okay.
1: Oh, my gosh. Well, look at us. Egg on our face.
0: Bye.
1: Bye, Rochelle. We love you.
2: I love
1: you. Oh, my gosh. I'm sorry. We love you so much.
0: I feel bad. We'll fix that. Somebody texted in. Don't try to meet up with him in person. Like you said, Allie, she'll end up getting hurt again. She needs to move on. I understand wanting to let stuff off your chest because sometimes people just need that closure. But if I was her, I would do it in writing. That's kind of what I'm saying. Like she wants, whatever she wants, she needs to reflect and she wants to apologize for all these things. It's not about him. It's about you.
1: Well, then that's a little selfish though.
0: But that's what we do. We're like, oh, I want to, take ownership. But that involves you moving forward and doing better in the future. That does not necessarily involve you going back
1: at all.
0: He's moved on.
1: He's moved on. You seem like you've moved on, but not really moved on.
0: Somebody said, "What was the reason?" in my Cardi B voice.
1: Right, really. We don't know the reason y'all broke up before, besides just
0: reason?
1: Like we drifted apart. Something drifted y'all apart. Maybe it was for the good for real. You just don't see it.
0: Mala's in Milwaukee, last but not least. We have time for one more. Hi, Mala.
1: Mala, you got a theme song we're forgetting about? I know we've talked to you before, too.
0: No, she does not.
1: Hey, Mala.
2: Yes. No, I don't.
1: Okay.
0: She wants to reach out to her ex of like 8 years, but they've been separate. They've been apart for over a year, dated other people. The last 6 months of their relationship was not good.
1: Yeah, apparently.
0: Should she reach out to him?
2: So my opinion is a personal opinion because I've actually like had this kind of experience.
1: Okay.
2: I feel like after so many years, like after probably like 3, 7, 5, whatever years, that person is like has become a part of you and your family.
1: You're bonded.
2: So for her, it might have been just, and for her, it's like closure. I feel like for her, it's just closure that she wants to reach out to him. And I think she should, but I think that like she has to also be in a mindset where she's like moved on.
1: This isn't about
2: like, okay.
1: I like that.
2: This isn't about us getting together.
0: Whoa, somebody texted in and said she wants a person that doesn't even exist anymore. They drifted apart in the last of their relationship and now it's been another year.
1: Mm-hmm.
0: He's not even the same person.
1: Mm-hmm. That's exactly
0: who she's
1: it.
0: Wishing for. Yeah,
1: and
0: no
1: that's kind of what Mala's saying. Well, some of the people have called been saying, texted as well. Like, you need to let go of the love. And this is a great summary, Mala. Let go of the love. You can apologize. That's fine. You one-to-one, friend
0: yourself.
1: To friend. You've worked on yourself. You want to say, hey, I hope you're good. Blah, blah, blah. I'm sorry for the past. But
0: I guess at the
1: no
0: end of the
1: love
0: day,
1: involved.
0: If she misses him, reach out and get your heart broken, and maybe you don't.
1: No!
0: I'm not saying she should. I'm saying there's. Go. You want to get your. Go for it then.
1: If you're already aware of what could happen, what's.
0: F around and find out. I'm just saying.

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1: Your body's awake, but your brain isn't. Ali and DZ get your brain going with a question of the day.
2: Can you believe I was at Olive Garden with my children?
3: Yeah.
2: And we walked in.
3: I definitely can believe that.
2: Hadn't been in a while. It was touching my mood for some reason.
3: I feel that.
2: So I said, let's go. We were in Brookfield on Blue Mound, and we walk in, and I say, table for three, please.
3: Please.
2: And she goes, well, we're out of breadsticks.
3: That's not what I said. I said table for three, please.
2: Uh-huh. This was like 1 p.m. because I was going to go to Olive Garden with them and then take them to their dad's before I went out.
3: Dinner, yeah, lunch, whatever.
2: And for those of you who are wondering in your cars, what do you eat at Olive Garden? Because I lost 150 pounds. Yeah, I don't eat pasta. I go to Olive Garden and I get the chicken Alfredo, like the chicken broccoli Alfredo with no pasta. So basically I get fettuccine Alfredo, hold the fettuccine. Add chicken and broccoli. It's chicken and broccoli with fettuccine.
3: Yeah, I was going to say it's chicken and broccoli.
2: And I eat salad. It's fine.
3: Okay.
2: So just so you guys are wondering.
3: You throw it into the salad? You throw the chicken into the salad? Because that'd be a pro move in my opinion.
2: No, I just eat the Olive Garden salad when it comes out minus the croutons. Yeah. And then I order fettuccine without the noodles and eat broccoli and chicken. So anyway, just because I know I get asked that every time I say I'm at Olive Garden, people are like, what?

0: what? You don't eat carbs? Well, anyway.
1: Yeah.
0: So the woman says, we're out of breadsticks. And I go, huh?
1: That's not right.
0: So I'm
1: your Olive
0: thinking,
1: Garden.
0: Well, I don't eat breadsticks anymore, so what do I care? But if the I boys. Did, I would never go to Olive Garden if they were out of breadsticks.
1: I would have turned around and dipped. Goodbye. You don't got half of what I came here for.
0: It's literally soup or salad and breadsticks or soup, you know?
1: That's Texas Roadhouse saying they out of the buns and the rolls and the little sweet sauce. No. You miss me with you out of the what you. Butter? Okay. You out of the what butter?
0: So you would have
1: goodbye.
0: Left.
1: I'm gone.
0: Left.
1: I would have turned around, okay. I would have exited, and we would have eaten somewhere else.
0: Thank you, because I turned to my children, my 12 and 14-year-old, Owen and Hudson, and I said, hey, it's up to you guys, because
1: I don't care.
0: Eat breadsticks, so this does not affect me. And they both went, and the lady says, well, they might arrive when we're here.
1: Oh, they had them on order? They said, we're getting rushed.
0: The truck's on its way, but it's already been to two other Olive Gardens in the area.
1: Everybody was out of breadsticks.
0: And she goes, and this manager goes, this is only the second time this has ever happened. And Hudson looks at her and he goes, well, when was the first?
1: That's a valid question.
0: And she, the manager of Olive Garden, goes, oh, it was about 7 years ago when we didn't get the shipment. I said, well, we'll come in. So we went in. The boys agreed to go to Olive Garden, sans breadsticks.
1: No breadsticks, and they still said cool?
0: I thought they were psychotic. I know, but here's all the best part.
1: What?
0: Karma caught up because the breadsticks arrived in the middle of the meal, and they had seven little baskets of them.
1: Perfect.
0: Know. Uh-huh. Uh-huh.
1: I'm really glad they stuck it out, because they're like,
0: you know what?
1: Maybe they will arrive.
0: They did.
1: I wouldn't have been that patient.
0: I, for a second, I was like, did you guys go down the street to pick and save in the heat of some breadsticks and lie to me?
1: That's what they should have done. I mean, they could have gone to the next one over that they did have breadsticks at and been like, hey, let me get half of y'all order. We'll bring you my half. Yeah. You got to figure that out in the restaurant industry.
0: Uh-huh.
1: You cannot run out of the item that you say you have the most of.
0: Oh, my God.
1: It's like Chipotle. You
0: unlimited
1: walk in and they're like,
0: breadsticks. How do you run out of unlimited breadsticks?
1: We ain't got rice and beans. Do you still want a burrito? No.
0: I would pass out.
1: No. I don't.
0: Okay, so the question of the day is, what is a go-to item where if they did not have it, you're gone? Because I feel like breadsticks at Olive Garden is a perfect example. You listed another one, the rolls at Texas Roadhouse. Mm-hmm. Like, if you're out, miss me.
1: You ain't got no honey butter?
0: I'm not coming over.
1: What's the point?
0: You were made. That's why I come here.
1: I actually think that has happened. We've been at Texas Roadhouse. Mm-hmm. We don't go there often. But when we walked in, they're like,
0: oh,
1: we ain't
0: no,
1: got rolls. We left. We left.
0: We said we
1: can't do this, yo.
0: Here's one more example I'll give you before we'll start taking calls and text. If I still ate them, Cheddar Bay biscuits. Like, if I walked into Red Lobster and they said, we're out, I'd be like, me too.
1: Bye.
0: I'm leaving as well.
1: I got no experience with the Cheddar Bay biscuits.
0: I still can't believe you've never eaten.
1: Yeah, I've never had Red Lobster.
0: Don't even start with me. But anyway, what?
1: I've told you this before. My mom's allergic.
0: Oh, I still can't even believe you haven't had the Cheddar Bay
1: and we
0: biscuits.
1: Love seafood. You know what I'm saying?
0: So blows my mind.
1: Yeah.
0: Okay. All right. The phones are going crazy. We're going to talk to you guys next. What is a item that brings you to a restaurant?
1: And if they don't have it, you leaving.
0: What is it? We'll talk to you next.
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0: same. Your body's awake, but your brain isn't. Allie and DZ get your brain going with a question of the day.
1: So I was telling DZ the story about if I took the boys to Olive Garden and they were out of breadsticks and I almost fell over.
2: How OG's got no breadsticks?
1: You're the OG.
2: Like, you're Olive Garden.
1: Come on.
2: Soup, salads, and breadsticks. Yay! And where are the breadsticks?
1: I couldn't believe Owen and Hudson agreed to go anyway, and then they showed up in the middle of the meal.
2: Good for
1: them. Thank goodness.
2: They stuck it out.
1: I said, what is like a one restaurant item that brings you to a restaurant? I said, the Cheddar Bay biscuits will bring me to Red Lobster all day long. You said the Texas Roadhouse rolls.
2: Yeah. That honey butter, more specifically. You know what I'm saying?
1: The butter is everything. Let's go to Sarah in Milwaukee, if you don't mind, because her and I are going to bond over this one.
2: Got to bond real quick.
1: Hi, Sarah.
3: Morning, Sarah. Hey, guys.
1: Hey, what's the one item that brings you to a restaurant?
3: You know, it's got to be that crispy Diet Coke from McDonald's.
2: Ooh,
1: girl. Yeah.
2: Any of the sodas out that machine is just extra spicy.
1: Whenever I've pulled up and the few times they've been out of Diet Coke, can I get something else? I'm like, no, you can't. Exactly. Goodbye.
2: No.
1: I literally will leave if they don't have it.
2: Get me the manager so I can complain. That's what you could get me.
1: But it's a perfect example of something that brings me to a restaurant specifically.
2: Yeah, Aaron has definitely gone through that drive-thru and been like, I just need a Diet Coke from Mickey D's. No, specifically
1: that's it.
2: From Mickey D's.
1: That's all we need.
2: Heard.
1: Sarah, you're like my kindred spirit.
2: Yeah.
1: Love you.
2: Sister, I never knew how much
3: thanks,
2: I missed
3: guys.
2: You.
1: I hope bye, you Sarah. Now I want one. See, now I got to order it. Now I got to DoorDash a Diet Coke from McDonald's.
2: Grab me a Sprite, no ice, dog.
1: Done.
2: Appreciate it.
1: Got
2: bye,
1: you.
2: Sarah. Have
1: bye,
2: a good day.
1: Sarah.
2: You know she's about to go get a Diet Coke now if she didn't already.
1: You know I am, too.
2: I know you know. You think we playing. What?
1: Yeah. Jocelyn from Racine texted in and said, I love Arby's chicken sandwiches. That's her go-to. Okay.
2: I ain't going to take that from you. I'm not an Arby's guy, but okay.
1: Natalie in Menominee Falls, curly fries at Arby's. Sure enough.
2: I have heard that.

0: kid tip.
1: Was he solo dolo?
0: He was. Ooh. I don't know if he still is, though. We haven't talked to him in the new year. Waylon and Wabaka. Good morning.
2: Hi.
1: What? Hi.
0: Oh,
1: hey.
0: Oh, there you are.
1: There you are.
0: Mm-hmm. Waylon, what's the one item that'll bring you to a restaurant?
2: Junk food, or if they don't have junk food, I go to Quick Trip for pizza.
0: I love you so much, Waylon. He said Quick Trip for pizza.
1: Quick Trip for that pizza, huh?
0: My son does that as well.
1: Quick Trip does have good pizza, Waylon.
0: My kids love to go to Quick Trip for food. Like, they have asked for Quick Trip over McDonald's. I'm like, come on.
1: You ever had the breakfast pizza from Quick Trip?
0: I've seen
2: it. Yeah.
1: Game changer. Waylon knows. Game changer.
0: Good to know.
1: Good to know, for sure.
0: Good to know. Well,
2: that's literally all what I get.
1: Oh, you like the breakfast. That's what you get, the breakfast pizza. Mm-hmm. Y'all know you, my boy. See, that's why we close like that, dog.
0: See, Waylon, we appreciate you. We'll talk to you later, Waylon.
2: Bye.
0: All right, last but not least, as I told the story about how Olive Garden was out of breadsticks when I took my kids there. They did come in while we were there. It was crazy.
1: Clutch. So clutch.
0: But somebody texted in and said, well, Kirsten in Greenfield said, the free breadsticks at Olive Garden or free chicken and salsa at a Mexican restaurant.
1: Oh, that's like a go-to no matter what.
0: Totally. But somebody texted in about the breadsticks and said, anonymous insider info, the reason why all of... Now, I don't know if this is true. Okay, I'm reading a text anyone could have written, okay?
1: No, my eyes lit up. They said anonymous insider. Okay, anonymous.
0: It says the reason why Olive Garden did not have breadsticks is due to the delivery drivers not getting paid enough, and they end up delaying or even abandoning deliveries.
1: They was on strike.
0: Ooh.
1: Oh, they took that power back. Hey, listen, I'm going to have to do some investigating on that. You know I'm going to do my Googles.
0: Do it, because the breadsticks showed up, so somebody got paid.
1: It was the breadstick shortage of 2016.
0: Okay, go to Shoop, dude. Shoop. He's our math teacher, our resident math teacher. Welcome back, Shoop.
1: Let's crunch the numbers.
3: Hey, what's going on, guys? How you been?
0: Well, good, I'll tell you how I've been. Olive Garden was out of breadsticks. What's up with that?
3: Mm. I mean, there you go.
0: It's not a good day, Shoop.
3: That's all right.
1: He said, that's all right.
0: Aw, Shoop, what's the one item that'll bring you to a restaurant?
3: There is a restaurant in Cedarburg in the old mill that's called Crate and Barrel. And it is where I go and get cheddar broccoli soup.
1: Isn't that a store?
0: Not like at Mayfair, right?
1: Right.
0: Where I'm going to say, people sign up for on their wedding registry for stuff that's way too expensive, and I get irritated every time. I'm like, why you got to get registered at Crate and Barrel? Couldn't you done Target?
1: I mean, you from Bed Bath & Beyond. What are you talking about?
0: You might as well go to Pottery Barn at this point.
1: No, thank you. I'm not going to your wedding.
3: The restaurant in Cedarburg has the best cheddar broccoli soup of all time.
0: Wow.
1: Never heard of this place.
0: A really big statement, Shoop.
1: Crate and Barrel in Cedarburg.
0: Okay.
3: They have the best soup.
0: I'm going to find out for myself.
3: On my way home from work, that's where I stop, and I get soup for my wife and I.
0: Yeah.
3: And it's just the best thing. Mm. But sometimes they run out.
1: Because it sells so much, and then it's gone.
3: Right. And it's heartbreaking. It's like, we're out.
1: Yeah.
3: I'm like, oh.
0: Yeah, that's the worst.
3: Like, okay. All right, I'll go home.
1: Soup. Sam's soup.
0: So your go-to is a broccoli cheddar soup in Cedarburg. You know what somebody texted in? The wedges at KFC. Oh, those will bring me to KFC every day.
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2: I still think you're a jerk.
1: You get to be our moral compass.
2: No, wait, you're a jerk.
1: It's time to find out. Am I the jerk?
3: Look what you did, you little jerk.
4: I love it when people write into Am I the Jerk with personality, and they usually do because they're funny.
5: Yep.
4: And this one came in and she said, Allie and DZ, am I the jerk? I took fries off her plate.
5: Yes, next.
4: Stop it. You're done. Even know the story.
5: I don't need to.
4: You don't even know what happened.
5: You took fries off my plate. I don't like you.
4: Rude.
5: As a person.
4: It says, Allie and DZ, I listen every day on my drive from Cedarburg to Milwaukee, and I love listening to Am I the Jerk and Dumpster Fire Dating.
5: They stay buttering us up when they do jerky stuff.
4: Picked a perfect day for that. It says, I never thought I'd be sending you a DM with a problem, but here we are.
5: Mm-hmm.
4: My son is 17, has been dating a really nice girl since they were freshmen. They've been together through most of high school, so she really is like family to us now. We were all out to eat. We had ordered typical bar food, burgers and fries. Mm. Since I'm on the more food conscious side, I ordered fruit as my side, but then reached over and took a couple fries off her plate because she was next to me. She looked at my son like I had violated her.
5: Well,
4: he asked why I took food off her plate. I said, what do you mean? It's a couple of fries. Who cares?
5: And I'm paying.
4: And they said, 100%. And then they said, everybody cares. You don't take food off of somebody's plate like that. Am I the jerk for just reaching over and taking fries off my son's girlfriend's plate?
5: Pretty harmless. Pretty harmless.
4: Harmless or not.
5: What?
4: They were not. They were offended.
5: Yeah.
4: And I don't know how I feel about this because it is a weird move.
5: All jokes. I don't like people taking stuff off my plate.
4: A little strange to not ask,
5: Aaron,
4: right?
5: My wife, great. Have it, baby. Mwah. What's mine is yours. Mm-hmm. Anybody else? Even our boys. I'm like, hey, man.
4: Yeah. Oh, get ready. They're going to steal your food and your drinks forever.
5: Get ready. They're going to get fought as soon as they're old enough. I don't play that game.
4: Get me triggered on how many times they steal my water bottle. I don't get me started.
5: But
4: anyway.
5: who's paying?
4: She is paying.
5: You
4: but
5: know
4: here's
5: what I mean?
4: The thing. I get it. She's saying we're all comfortable together. We're all like family.
5: She's been around.
4: So I just took a fry off her plate. I don't get what the big deal is, implying maybe she wouldn't have done it if it had been someone she
5: stranger.
4: Didn't know that well.
5: Mm-hmm.
4: So let's pretend it's a family. Still no.
5: But it's the entitlement of I didn't ask.
4: Maybe that's it.
5: Maybe
4: that's it.
5: Hey, can I steal a fry?
4: Maybe that's why it's the jerky move.
5: Hey.

0: can I steal? Can I have? No, no. I just up and whooped. I just whooped the fry. You just whooped the fry off me.
1: When I was in a relationship in 2019, Pottery Guy used to reach over and take stuff off my plate, and I remember
0: nonchalant
1: being,
0: a la carte.
1: I remember being like, "What the hell?" But it also kind of turned me on. I'm not gonna lie, because I was like, "Look at him just owning my plate. Like, what is that?" Mm-mm. Now, if anybody else had done that, like if it wasn't a significant other, I don't think I could have handled it.
0: Yeah,
1: I don't think I would have found, is my point. I can't think of another person in the past who's taken food off my plate and I've been like, okay.
0: Did you guys ever have that green light conversation though, where it was like, you can go ahead and take a little something off my plate, and then it just happened? He just up and did it.
1: We would just be in a conversation and it was that comfortable where he'd just kind of, and I would just keep talking.
0: Bro, what if that's the piece of whatever I wanted to eat next, man?
1: It wasn't. Maybe he knew I didn't eat much, but not the point. The point is like,
0: some people,
1: only in a relationship could I even let that slide.
0: And some people even in a relationship wouldn't even go for that.
1: No. Like, you know what I mean?
0: Mm-hmm.
1: Even like you said, even my kids taking food drives me crazy.
0: Well, their hands are dirty, grubby, nasty, right? But like then, but this
1: have
0: is
1: kids,
0: now,
1: they said.
0: But this is now completely different because it's your kids. A partner,
1: girlfriend,
0: right?
1: Yeah.
0: You guys are out and about. It's not like they're babies either. Everybody's getting their own portions. Everybody's getting their own meals. Mm-hmm. And let's peel it back. She being more on the health conscious side, she's the one that got the fruit. She could have gotten a small little batch of fries and then been like, hey, I'm not going to eat all of these. You guys can have the rest. Instead of taking fries off of her plate.
1: That's true.
0: You feel me? This is all semantics and logistics, but the reality is she chose to get fruit.
1: Cece in Milwaukee texted in. You can text or call 414-533-1037. Said son girlfriend is weird. If it was just the son, you're fine, not the jerk, but it's kind of odd.
0: Mm-hmm.
1: And then right below that, somebody said total jerk. Why didn't she just take the fries off her son's plate? You know that boy had some fries on his plate.
0: Oh, that is true.
1: Because she looks at her like family. That's what I think you're missing here.
0: Was the son's girlfriend closer? Is that it?
1: Yeah, she said I was next to her.
0: Yeah, I'm not reaching
1: at her like
0: over.
1: Another kid.
0: Yeah.
1: She's just one of my other
0: kids. It's one of my other kids
1: I'm paying
0: for.
1: Mm-hmm.
0: Y'all are in my car using my monies. Those are my fries.
1: And that's my man.
0: And that's my man's. That's my daughter's. And that's my son's. Yes. And
1: all
0: those
1: right.
0: My fries.
1: Is she the jerk for taking fries off her son's girlfriend's plate?
0: This is more complex than you think. As
1: it
0: simple
1: is.
0: As it sounds, I don't know whether it's going to go jerk or not the jerk.
1: I don't either because I could see it going either way.
0: Mm-hmm.
1: Oh, my gosh. All right, we'll talk to you guys next.
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0: Wow, she wants to know if she's a jerk for taking fries off of her son's girlfriend's plate.
1: You heard that right. Son's girlfriend's plate.
0: This is wild. Can we start with Lori, our girl in Milwaukee, who's calling this morning? Called 5 days in a row, got her own theme song.
1: That's right.
0: Hey, Lori.
2: Buenos dias. Good morning. Good morning. Yes.
0: Good morning. I just want you to know, thank you for having the same birthday as my son, Owen, because he found the gift card you gave him a year or two ago. And realized there was still $10 on it and cried in joy. I love Lori. She's my birthday twin.
1: Money moves right there, baby.
0: I needed $10 at Lori. And I said, Lori loves to give. She'll be so happy to hear she made your day.
1: Came in the clutch, Lori.
2: Absolutely.
0: Thank you, Lori.
2: That made me smile and belly laugh. That was great.
0: You're a giver, and I want you to know you do make people's day with the nice things you do. So, facts, Lori, facts. Jerk or not the jerk, though, when it comes to fries.
2: Absolutely the jerk. First of all, kid.
1: You're not giving
2: Second
1: fries.
2: Second of all, you're putting your germs into somebody else's plate.
1: I hear you. With all this
2: Ebola and smallpox and COVID, don't be touching nobody else's stuff.
1: She's already in my car with my kids, though. You making out with my son.
0: That's true.
1: Ebola it up.
2: Yeah, it's different when you're ingesting it, and she ain't making out with you. She's making out with your kids.
1: No, you're right. I'm just trying to rile you up,
2: You need to keep
1: Lori.
2: Your crusty critters to yourself and not eating other people's food.
0: So Lori said, do not touch my food, whatever you're thinking.
1: Get them deep fried phalanges up out of here.
0: Lori, you're the best. Hey, all right. So Lori says, jerk.
1: Jerk.
0: Jerkity jerk.
1: Touching plates. Jerk. Mm-hmm. Ew. Jerk.
0: All right. Well, not everybody agrees with you, Lori. It's going to send you over the edge. Thanks for calling.
2: Love you guys. Have a great day.
1: You too.
0: Bye. Okay. Let's hit up Jimmy in Milwaukee, who does not agree with Lori.
1: What up, Jimmy?
0: Hey, Jimmy.
3: Yeah, what's going on?
0: What's up? Jerk for taking fries off her son's girlfriend's plate.
3: Not the jerk, because one fry is harmless. As far as germs, the fry she's grabbing, she's not leaving no germs behind. So
1: She's not streaking on the plate. She ain't touching all the fries, mixing them up.
3: Her hand all in the plate and grabbed a handful of fries and then
1: put a couple
3: fries. That's
0: Jimmy,
3: not harmful.
0: You're okay with people taking food off your plate then?
1: Yeah.
3: Yeah, my wife. I got kids. I got nine kids, so I'm used to it.
1: That's not his plate. That's not Jimmy's plate.
0: How'd you have time to call us? That's amazing.
1: Jimmy don't wear one.
3: Also, I tried to call on the 20th to wish my birthday twin a happy birthday, but I didn't get through.
1: Oh no!
0: Wait.
3: Now,
1: well, we got it now. Birthday twin.
0: Jimmy. We're birthday twins.
1: That's cool.
3: Yes, we are.
0: Happy birthday twin.
1: Big belated, man. That's what's up, though, bro.
0: Taurus energy unite. We're on the cusp. Are you borderline Gemini, too?
1: Yep. Didn't I say I got nine kids?
0: Well, I'll see your other personality on Monday. Talk to you later, Jimmy.
1: Love, bro. For real, day two on Monday, sir, but this was good. Jimmy, nine babies, still says not the jerk. Said, listen, you got to be cool with it. It's one fry. It ain't that serious. And it's somebody that's constantly with you. You should be good with it.
0: Maybe that's why he is so used to having everybody in his stuff because of the big family. He's 100%. Like, what am I going to do if somebody touches my plate?
1: He said, my plate is not my plate. Everything's communal around here.
0: I've had kids eating off this thing for 12 years.
1: And you're at the bar, too, on top of that. Like, you're already eating in the communal space. Let me get one of them fries. Mm-hmm. I hear what he's saying. Mm-hmm. I hear what he's saying.
0: Somebody texted in, Monica in Port Washington said, jerk, there's a thing called manners. I ask my kids if I can have some food off theirs and vice versa.
1: Even if I know that I'm going to take it anyway, it is courteous to say, hey, because you're teaching. You know what? Man, y'all keep making me go back and forth.
0: I know. Al in Milwaukee said, definite jerk. I'm such a baby petty when it comes to this, but if you have the audacity to touch my food without asking family or not, you can have it. What do I mean? Yes, you can have it all now. I don't want any of it, so here you go, and I'll give it all.
1: He gets mad as it ramps up. Take the whole burger. Oh, you only wanted the fries? No, take the whole burger. Take the whole plate. Here's the milkshake, too. Go ahead. No, take it. I'll just sit here and not eat.
0: I'll be fine.
1: I'm no longer hungry.
0: Unreal.
1: Dang.
0: People are funny, dude.
1: Dang.
0: All right, go to our tiebreaker, who's Jill in Lake Geneva this morning.
1: Ooh, Jill.
4: Good morning. Morning. How are you?
1: She's not ready.
0: We're great. You're the tiebreaker.
4: Okay, so I'm going with Joey from Friends on this. Joey don't share food.
0: Oh, I didn't watch Friends like that. So that's a
1: big thing.
0: That's a big storyline on Friends.
4: That's a big thing. You touch something off my plate without asking, I'm going to stab you.

0: Hey, yo. Oh, you really are like Joey. Okay.
1: So you agree.
0: Okay. You're getting egregious out here.
1: Did anybody ever take food off his plate? Is that how we knew this was an issue on Friends, I'm assuming?
0: Like a whole episode where
2: Joey did not share food. He was emphatic about that.
1: That's amazing. And you are with him. Same team on that.
0: She team Joey
2: absolutely
0: out here.
1: Dang.
0: So going jerk, obviously.
1: Jerk today.
0: Ooh.
1: Jimmy's the only one because he has 9 kids. Don't you think that's why he was like, screw it, touch my food?
0: It's not his food.
2: Yeah, I don't think when you have 9 kids, you have any
1: privacy.
2: Any space. Exactly. Somebody's always touching the plate.
1: Yeah, somebody's always touching something.
0: Yeah, Joey does share food in his case.
1: Which, be careful how you say that. Somebody's always touching something. That sounds weird.
0: You got 9 kids, bro. Somebody's always touching something.
1: All right, well, enjoy Lake Geneva, Jill. We'll talk to
2: you
1: later.
2: Thank you. Have a great morning.
1: You too.
0: Bye. Much love. Jill don't share neither.
1: Well, thanks for writing in, darling, bitch. You're the jerk today.
0: Jerk.
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1: Good morning.
0: Good morning. And today, Hudson. Hi.
2: Hello.
0: My 12-year-old, how are you?
2: I am just great.
1: Dandy.
0: But Owen's playing VR in the other room, and now Hudson is just sitting with
1: chilling.
0: Us. So fine.
1: We I'm going to need to borrow that VR set, by the way.
0: I told him, I said, let DZ play with your VR set that you got for Christmas.
1: You need to use that. I should have brought my contacts. Mm-hmm. Dang glasses.
0: Hudson, did you hear that they're opening a retirement home for Gen Z for your generation?
2: Why?
1: Great question. We were wondering the same thing.
0: Yeah, explain
1: so
0: it.
1: We talked about it briefly yesterday, man. So apparently this company in Malaysia, or this place in Malaysia, opened up a Gen Z retirement home where you can come there and do absolutely nothing. And this is the entire idea of this resort, right? So for a month straight, you pay almost $500, $450, and you go, and the whole idea is that you disconnect. There's no tech. You just walk around. You kill time. You lay around. You eat some food whenever you feel like
0: sounds
1: it.
0: Sounds like
1: you wake up
0: your average
1: time.
0: Weekend, basically.
1: Yeah.
2: Yeah.
0: Yeah.
1: But you do that for a month straight, and it's because Gen Z is experiencing burnout. So they're wanting to retire at basically the age of 25.
2: Okay. What? Okay. I actually, I can actually think of something that sort of, like, relates to this.
0: What? Oh.
2: So, like, on the internet recently, people have been sort of, like, stereotyping millennials on the internet.
1: Okay.
0: Shocking. Uh-huh.
2: Where they constantly zoom into the camera. Like they do like 40 cuts in the video when zooming in on everyone.
0: And you don't like that they zoom in on everything. What would your perfect, what would you say would be the great format?
2: And just like
0: let it roll?
2: And I mean, yeah.
1: Really?
0: Like on YouTube, you don't want the shorts, you want the longer videos?
2: I mean, I just think like just millennials just like doing all this stuff.
1: But it's because the
2: algorithm
1: being kind
2: of corny.
1: It's telling you to do these things because the younger generation were doing these things. Mm. That's why the millennials are doing it.
0: He's saying we're cooked. It's messed up,
1: man.
0: Dude.
1: He's saying we're literally cooked. We're chopped.
0: It's unbelievable.
2: Mom, are Gen X.
0: And?
2: Nothing.
0: And?
2: You're just saying you're not a millennial.
0: I'm a millennial.
2: No, you're not.
0: Whatever.
1: Your
0: anyway.
1: Mom's a millennial.
2: 1979.
0: Yeah, so...
2: So, like, 1980 is where
0: I don't remember any
2: starts.
0: Of the 70s, okay? And I barely remember the 80s, okay?
1: It
2: matters where you were born.
0: Oh, my gosh. Anyway. Whatever. What do you mean, what about where I was born?
2: No, like I meant when you were born.
0: Oh, okay, fine. He's saying I'm not a millennial. Okay, fine.
1: He's trying to turn
2: one more year and you would have been a millennial.
0: Whatever, dude. Mm-hmm. What about DZ? What's he?
2: He's, when were you born?
1: 93.
2: That's millennial.
1: Yeah, I'm a millennial. For sure.
2: Gen Z starts in 97.
1: Gen Z does start in 97. Yeah, yeah. At the back end of 97. Yeah.
2: Then Gen Alpha. Uh-huh. I hate that name.
0: Why?
2: Starts in 2013.
0: Why do you hate the name Gen Alpha?
2: I don't know. It just sounds like why are we Alpha? Like,
1: well, we got to restart somewhere.
0: You're right. Clock that. Actually, you're right.
2: Yeah. Gen Beta just started like last year.
0: What's
2: I think.
0: What's that?
2: It's the newest generation.
0: Oh, there's a new one now.
2: 2025 Gen Beta started. So any baby born.
1: Our new babies are Gen Beta. Mm. So it's going to go. Now they're going to use the Greek alphabet. Alpha, Beta. Ah. Yeah, you know what I'm saying.
0: Do you think they're going to Aura Farm?
2: Oh, my God.
0: What?
1: This conversation cooked?
2: Oh, my God.
0: Wait, you don't think they're going to Aura Farm?
2: Are you guys clip farming or what?
1: No.
0: Clip farming?
1: We're
0: what's
1: not
0: that
1: doing
0: mean?
1: Any of that.
2: Clip farming is basically someone live streaming and they're trying to like make like a clip. They're trying to do something crazy.
0: We're not live streaming. You know that. That's just our cameras, dude.
1: Listen, Hud. Clip farming is sus and we don't rock like that.
0: We got
1: way cooler Riz than all that.
0: No, not at all. You hear my twin over there?
1: Gang.
0: So no Aura Farming was done.
2: Mom, remember when I told you what an Aura loss means?
0: Yeah.
1: Is this Aura debt? Are we going into Aura debt
0: Am I losing Aura right now?
2: Yes.
1: Are you the Aura debt collector? Huh?
0: Okay, so how do I get... When you're Aura Farming, you can get Aura and you can lose it, and it's how cool you are,
2: okay,
0: right?
2: Okay,
1: is this like paid for on credit?

0: How did we? Okay, no. How did we go from?
1: You were talking about the generations. We were talking about Gen Z and the retirement home, yeah. And then you were talking about how we are cooked because we are just not cool.
2: But it's really the young generation that's cooked because they're the ones retiring. Mm-hmm. They're saying, "Man, this whole situation for work is sus. I'm outie."
1: Right, and he's over there being like, "Man, I ate."
2: Yeah, because then they could eat at whatever time they want.
1: Mm-hmm. You know.
0: Yes.
1: Yeah. No. What's wrong?
2: See, the thing is, no,
1: what's wrong?
2: He's lost because I'll tell you why, Ali. He is so in awe because he's only a carbon copy, if you will.
1: Yeah.
2: Let me explain it in terms he'll understand. Yeah. You the original. He's the choppelganger.
1: Ah, there it is. There mm-hmm. it is. Mm-hmm. He's also a little neurospicy too.
2: Just a slight touch. Mm-hmm. You know what I'm saying? Like a touch, mm-hmm. a touch of it.
1: Mm-hmm. Yeah. Okay. So yeah, Hudson. Anyway.
2: Yeah. There's nothing cringier than watching somebody beat you in your own game.
1: Yeah, it's crazy.
0: This is a chopped conversation.
1: I know, right, Unc?
2: Only reason it's chopped is because we holding them knives.
1: I know. Seriously.
2: Come on, twin. Mm-hmm. Got him.
1: Got him.
2: Clock it.
1: Yeah. Nice zoomer perm over there, by the way. love you, Hudson.
2: I love this so much.
0: Love you.
1: He hates me. Okay, fine. He's I'll stop. Us. You were the Please. One, though, that taught me about aura farming, okay? I can't even say it.
2: What?
1: What's wrong with talking about aura farming?
0: Well,
2: I'm just playing just aura farm
1: when
2: you guys Bill.
1: Say it. It's cringe man. When I say it.
0: It's like you're trying to be cool.
2: Trying?
1: I'm just doing what you're doing. Maybe you're trying to be cool.
2: Son, I wake up like this. Like,
1: thank you.
0: Your generation is supposed to be like, I don't know, talking what? About.
1: Talking about what? What should we be talking about? Mm-hmm. I'd love to hear this. What should we be talking about?
0: Retiring, because...
2: Yeah, you guys are the ones talking about retiring.
1: Full circle.
2: Make it make
0: Remember
2: sense.
0: Remember that one time you got a letter from an old folks home?
2: I think that should have been addressed to you.
1: That was an accident from AARP, and I was like, this was clearly not meant for me. And then you never let me live it down. Forget you, Hudson. Sure. Forget you, dude. DZ, forget you too for laughing.
2: Your mom really got an AARP letter?
1: Yes! And I went, I am not even close, dude. This is so messed up.
2: They said, keep it safe, though, because you're approaching, girl. They really hit your neck early.
1: Unbelievable.
2: Yo, marketing team don't miss.
1: Nope, sure doesn't.
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Bruno Mars with I Just Might. Olivia Rodrigo just dropped her album, A-Side and B-Side. I think I'm an A-Side guy. I've been listening to it. Good stuff. Okay. Cool story. It's the weekend. 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

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It's Sonic. 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If you're going to be going to the Brewers game, tailgating, put us on. 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Okay, why am I talking like that? But yeah, put us on. We're streaming on the Odyssey app.

Finally, the weekend on long week. What's going on? It's Sonic. Just vibing. Here we go. Sienna Spyro, Die on This Hill. 103.7 KISS FM, Milwaukee's number one hit music station.

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Thank you, Olivia Rodrigo, for the album. Is Ariana Grande dropping one soon? I can't remember. Man, there's so much going on with new music. I can't keep up. 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

I bet. Say I got drive, I don't need a car. 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I'm doing things they ain't seen before. 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I'm a demon lord. Fall off what? I ain't seen the horse. Called your bluff, better cite the source. Fame ain't something that I need no

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Don't forget, Allie and DZ hooking it up all next week, starting on Monday morning. 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

A habit I want to kick. I really got to stop using LOL after every sentence while texting. What's up? It's Brew. That's almost as bad as saying literally and then following it with something that literally didn't happen.

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1: What's going on, Addison? It's Brew. When did you realize you were officially an adult?
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1: It's got to be high. Like, what's the bare minimum for you? What's the number?
2: Minimum 500.
1: Yeah, that's right. I knew you were an adult. That's it. 500 and up. That's the good stuff. Extra credit if you have silk.

think should go in this time capsule? What's up? It's Brew. For America's 250th birthday, a high-tech time capsule is being buried at Independence Hall. Won't be opened until 2276. So far, they've got some U.S. memorabilia, an NFL playoff coin. I'd put Crocs in there, a Labubu, just to confuse people.

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0: What's going on? It's Brew. Always honored to be a part of your day. What's going on?
1: Hey, Brew. It's Tina and Claire. We're just hanging. 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
0: Well, thanks for doing that. 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
1: Hey, don't forget, later this month, Father's Day is coming up June 21st. 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

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All next week on the show, we've got two chances to get into Summerfest and see one of the headliners. 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
5: 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One of the people that was submitting names for the contest submitted the name Penny Mustard. Actually, two people submitted that name.
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3: It was glaringly obvious to us.
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5: In hindsight, I'm not sure if Dad cared about the mustard or he just wanted to keep us busy.
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5: Smart.
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1: What's up? 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
1: On today's edition of Another Reason I Don't Need to Go to Canada, Kraft in Canada released mac and cheesecake. And if you're thinking it's mac and cheese flavored like cheesecake, think again. It's a cheesecake flavored like mac and cheese. Who approved this? 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

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It just doesn't feel right. 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
2: 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Prize courtesy of Metro by T-Mobile.
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3: On the record with Olivia Rodrigo on album release day. You Seem Pretty Sad for a Girl So In Love is out now. And Olivia hanging out with us to take us through it. I don't know if you've talked about the album cover, but fans love it so much. Explain the day, the photo shoot. What was the behind the scenes?
4: Oh my gosh, it was freezing cold. That's what I remember. And it was very uncomfortable. And I was a little bit scared that I was going to fall on my head. But yeah. I did it for the pic. Do it for the gram.
5: Yeah. You're like upside down. Unless that's some good editing. You look 100% upside down.
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4: 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I tried. 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
5: 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She's a professional.
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It is officially release day for Olivia Rodrigo and her new album, You Seem Pretty Sad for a Girl So In Love. And we're so lucky to have her hanging out on the record with Olivia Rodrigo, taking you through the whole project.

0: Oh, that's a great question. What's his favorite? He really likes Drop Dead and he really likes The Cure. I think The Cure is his favorite. Yeah, probably that. But also, I mean, they're all Olivia. That's like, I mean, but yeah, probably The Cure.
1: Yeah, that doesn't make sense. You wrote every song.
0: I get what you're saying.
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2: Morocco had qualified for 5 previous World Cups, won 3 matches across all of them. In Qatar, they topped a group containing Belgium and Croatia, beat Spain on penalties, beat Portugal in the quarterfinal. Cristiano Ronaldo's last act on the World Cup stage, leaving the pitch in tears. The first African and Arab nation ever to reach a World Cup semifinal. The streets of Casablanca, of Brussels, of Paris, of Rotterdam, anywhere the Moroccan diaspora lived, became one of continuous celebration. Players' mothers came on the pitch. France finally beat them in the semifinal 2-0. They carried a continent, a region, and a religion further than any team before.
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9: 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A bonus song for your weekend. Yeah, Toy Story 5 is officially here, and Taylor Swift is bringing her songwriting to the movie. I Knew It, I Knew You on the radar this weekend.

Bruno Mars, I Just Might, number 6 on today's Top 10. With me, Brew, counting down the biggest songs of the week with one of the biggest artists in the world this weekend, Olivia Rodrigo, hanging out, taking us through her new album, You Seem Pretty Sad for a Girl So in Love. More with Olivia. Coming up, Zara Larsson, taking us through the halfway point, Midnight Sun, in at number 5.

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2: On the record with Olivia Rodrigo. It is album release day, and she's been taking us through it. You seem pretty sad for a girl so in love. You know, today the world gets

0: the album, but right now we've been listening to it with some of your biggest fans in this intimate space. Before everyone else gets to listen to the whole thing, what's something you'd like to say directly to the people who've been here through every era?
1: Oh my gosh, just a big old thank you. It's like a really a surreal honor to get to like grow up with the people who listen to my music, and it's not something that I take lightly, and I'm just really excited for this next chapter. So, yeah.
0: Well, thank you so much to Olivia Rodrigo for hanging out with us today on album release day. You could have spent it a million places, and I'm so happy you chose to spend it with us. 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

hear the same. It's definitely a pop girly summer. Big shout out to Olivia Rodrigo for hanging out on the countdown this weekend, taking us through her new album, You Seem Pretty Sad for a Girl So in Love, out now. Speaking of pop girlies, Ariana Grande back on the road. Her Eternal Sunshine tour has kicked off, and she's in at number one this weekend. Hate That I Made You Love Me on today's Top 10.

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6: Morocco had qualified for 5 previous World Cups, won 3 matches across all of them. In Qatar, they topped a group containing Belgium and Croatia, beat Spain on penalties, beat Portugal in the quarterfinal. Cristiano Ronaldo's last act on the World Cup stage, leaving the pitch in tears. The first African and Arab nation ever to reach a World Cup semifinal. The streets of Casablanca, of Brussels, of Paris, of Rotterdam, anywhere the Moroccan diaspora lived, became one of continuous celebration. Players' mothers came on the pitch. France finally beat them in the semifinal 2-0. They carried a continent, a region, and a religion further than any team before.
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